wisdom, a third world. 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

Hi, and welcome to this special Slush Puppy episode. It's almost Valentine's Day in 2 days, and maybe if you're listening back, it's already Valentine's or has been. I hope everybody's doing okay. This is no love songs, only heartbreaks. You heard Rani Ribeiro, Double Heartbreaks and a Kung Fu Movie. And next up is Chet Baker, The Thrill's Gone.

That was Julie Londo. Some nice jazz. Before you heard Ben Webster and Oscar Peterson, When Your Lover Has Gone. Next up is some 60s tunes. This is The Loving Spoonful. Didn't want to have to do it

Those were the Beatles. Anna, Go With Him. And next up is 69, 96 Tears by Question Mark and the Mysterians.

'cause I'm all alone. Come back, darling, 'cause I need your love. Come back.

The Seeds, Can't Seem to Make You Mine. Such an amazing garage song. Next up, Leila by Kurush Akmay. I hope nobody is in tears yet. Or maybe you are, that's fine too.

This is Mac DeMarco. One more love song. And before, you heard Gonna Moccasin, Nothing Lasts Forever. Both songs are from amazing albums. And next up, Monday Morning, Somewhere Central by Ultimate Painting.

This is Washed Out, All Over Now. And before you heard Leave Me by Vashti Bunyan. Next up, a song I really wanted to play this episode. I Don't Want Nobody by Eddie Harris. It's 11 minutes, 12 even. It's sick, I love it. Enjoy it. You're still listening to the Slush Puppy Heartbreak Valentine Special.

for listening to Abo Taylor, Love and Death. He just died a few days ago, so rest in peace, this ultimate legend of Ghana high life. And I hope your music lives on forever.

Those were the Cruisers, I Need You So, and before you heard Bird Owl, It's All Over. Next up, some Hawaiian stuff. Roy and Roe, I think. Just, it's upside down, I can't read it really good. Just Don't Come Back.

That was Serdar Bakcan, Gitme. 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

0: I shouldn't have done it. 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All I wanted to do was talk to her and tell her. I just come up from the bar downstairs and I find out all they've been saying is true. I just lost my head. I didn't mean to kill her. But I meant to kill him, Mr. High and Mighty himself. Thinks he can take a man's woman. I'm glad he's dead. The bullet went right through him. And now she's gone.
1: She's gone, gone, gone, gone.
0: She looks so different somehow. I gotta have a cigarette. Well, it's done now. She'll never cheat on me again. I guess I better get rid of the bodies before the police get here. The police. I never thought of them. I know what I'll do. I'll tell them it was an accident. I'll tell them. No. They'll never believe that. What a mess. I wonder where that bottle is. Yeah, here. I guess I could run, but where? It wouldn't be no good without her, and she's gone. Well, I might as well get it over with. Hello, operator. Give me the police. Hello, police. I'd like to report a murder. Ed's place. Yeah. I'll meet you downstairs in a bar.

some nice country, Mo Bandy. I just started hating cheating songs today. Yeah, there's so much country about being heartbroken. Before that you heard a little snippet called Ed's Place about a guy who accidentally killed his cheating wife. And next up, The Birds, You're Still On My Mind.

That was Corrie and the Rekels, Corrie Konings, Dutch legendary woman. Huilen is voor jou te laat. Next up, a big one, Driver's Seat. Sniff and the Tears, of course. And after we go for the last songs, a little bit in the Spastic Joy vibes. So some Wave and my favorite breakup song at the end. But enjoy this one. I might come back to you in a little bit.

Those were the cleaners from Venus, only a shadow. Next up, I think maybe one of my favorite songs, maybe I think for sure the best breakup song ever. Not really Slush Puppy, more Spastic Joy vibes, my other show, but enjoy it. See you next time. This is Gang of Four, Damaged Goods.

Good evening, everybody. It's just gone 6 o'clock, Saturday, 28th of March. You're tuned into Operator Radio. This is Sud Sistema with me, Seb H. Thank you very much for tuning in. It's much appreciated.

have a slightly different show lined up for today. I'm doing a 2-hour special. I guess special is maybe the wrong word, but I'm doing a show today all about tinnitus. I'm going to be talking about causes, symptoms, prevention, coping mechanisms, speaking about my own experiences living with tinnitus, experiences of people who I know. I did a call out on Instagram about a month ago asking for people to contribute if they wanted to, people that both did and didn't have the condition. So I'm drawing on their responses to a few questions I asked. And I just want to, provide some information about tinnitus. Especially because I feel like it's not talked about that much, if ever. Especially in music, whether you work in music or you're deeply involved in, going out to nightclubs, concerts, whatever. The risks are very real. And the symptoms and the results of that risk can be lifelong. And yet, it's very rare that you ever hear anyone talk about the risks or what happens once you've got tinnitus. So I just want to shed some light, basically. I don't have all the answers. I don't know everything. I'm not claiming to be a fountain of knowledge. I just want to share kind of my own experiences and experiences of people I know.

And in terms of the music for today's show, I have a lot of ambient and drone, field recordings, that kind of thing. I thought it would be appropriate to play this kind of music on a show discussing tinnitus because a lot of people use this music to mask the sound of their tinnitus, whether that's trying to get to sleep or just trying to have a moment of peace. Ambient music is, yeah, a widely used source to hide the effects of tinnitus. So if you're listening and you do have it, I hope for the next 2 hours we'll play some soothing audio mask for whatever it is that you hear.

The reason I decided to do this show, someone very close to me recently developed tinnitus. Thankfully, it hasn't ended up being permanent. They had it for about 6 to 8 weeks, and it's now subsided. But when they got it, they were asking me a load of questions, kind of about what was happening, how long it would last, whether it would get worse, these kinds of questions that I think everyone asks either someone else or themselves when they first develop that ringing in the ear that won't go away. And it kind of struck me, well, a few things struck me. One was how little they knew about the condition, which is nothing on them. That's, I think, a widespread phenomena. I think generally people don't know that much. But it also made me think about my own experience when I first got it and my reaction and the difference between then and now in terms of my knowledge and understanding of the condition and how to cope with it. And then, like I said in the intro, like it struck me at how these conversations are never really that widely available. So that's why I decided to kind of put this show together. One thing I will say about my first experience of getting tinnitus, totally coincidentally, I kind of knew a little bit about the condition, or I feel like more than like usually I would have, because I'd read a book when I was writing my master's thesis for a totally different reason. But I read this book by Mac Haggard, that's H-A-G-O-O-D, and he wrote a book called Hush, Media and Sonic Self-Control, which is all about how we in the modern world control sound around us and control how much sound we hear, and kind of the socio-economic politics of that phenomena, like people that are able to block out sound that they don't want to hear for whatever reason, compared to people in the world that are not able to do this, and how this creates some sort of like hierarchical system. It's a really, really interesting book. I would, even if you don't have tinnitus or you're not interested in tinnitus, I'd still recommend reading it. But one whole section of the book is dedicated to, he did a study of people that had this ringing in their ears and the ways that they controlled that ringing or dealt with it. So because I'd read that, I felt like I already had this background knowledge, so that when I did develop tinnitus, although I was down in the dumps and annoyed with myself, I kind of had this knowledge to fall back on that made me accept it and deal with it and know what to do faster than I think I otherwise would have. So I wanted to pass on some of that knowledge to people who maybe have just got it or are worried about getting it. So yeah, that's what this show is, that's why the show is happening basically.

So a lot of people still don't really know what tinnitus is. So before kind of talking about the prevention and living with it, and I thought I'd just give a bit of an explainer. Tinnitus is the perception of sound where there is no external sound. It's an illusion that is created by your brain, kind of telling you that there is a sound there when there is none. So you hear a sound where no sound exists. And the sound itself can vary quite wildly. The most common is like a high-pitched ringing. But it can manifest as bleeping or like whooshing sounds, swirling sounds that also travel from ear to ear. Some people have it in both ears, some people just have it in one. And it's pretty much constant. Whether you hear it all of the time or not depends on the severity of your tinnitus. I count myself quite lucky that I have it quite mildly. So I don't hear it all the time. Like I can't hear it right now, for example, because there's music playing and stuff. But when I'm sat in silence, then I can hear it. That's pretty common. But some people literally can hear it all the time, no matter what else is going on around them. This track is about to end, so let me just switch them over and then I'll continue.

And I think one of the most interesting things about Genesis is that there is currently no universal agreement in the science behind it. So basically, we don't know what causes it. There are competing theories. And I think that goes some way to explaining A, why so few people know about it, and B, why we talk about it. Why we don't talk about it, sorry. Because, yeah, we don't fully understand. It's something that's created by the mind, and we don't understand the mind. It's one of the last remaining mysteries of the world. So that kind of, yeah, goes some way to explain the lack of communal conversation, I guess. I did a bit of research for this show, and the most like commonly accepted scientific understanding is that inside your ear there's an organ called the cochlea, and that is it's an organ that detects sound, and it's basically covered in thousands of microscopic hair cells, and these hair cells vibrate when a sound wave hits them, and those vibrations are transmitted into the brain, and then we understand it as sound. And very, very loud noises, or not even, as I'll get onto, not even that loud of a noise, can damage these hair cells. They're very, very delicate. And if the cell bends, or if the hair, sorry, bends or breaks, it ends up kind of constantly transmitting to the brain. So rather than only transmitting when it moves, if there's damage to it, then the transmission happens continuously. It's like a malfunction in the brain. And that constant transmission causes this consistent sound in your head, which we call tinnitus. So like I said, there are other scientific theories, but that's the most, I think, like the most common one and the most widely like agreed on cause of tinnitus.

So what is it like to have tinnitus? I think the most important thing I've kind of realized from reading the responses that of the people that I asked to contribute, and also just reading around online, is that it really varies from person to person. Obviously, severity plays an important role. Like, some people

genuinely have it much, much worse than others. And I'll get onto some of those cases. But because it's in your head, and it's like a mental thing, I think your own response to the condition plays such a massive role. How you deal with it mentally can really play a huge part in how severe or how loud the sound is. And it really can vary from day to day. So some days you feel mentally strong and kind of in a good place, not anxious, not nervous, not tired. Maybe those days sound fairly rare, but hopefully you have days like that. And then it seems like your tinnitus is quite literally at the back of your mind, like you don't notice it, you don't think about it. Some days you'll be stressed and not feeling mentally there, and then you get your tinnitus on top of everything else, and it just makes the experience of it much worse. So I think it's like all mental conditions and mental health problems, like your own response can massively like change the course and the direction of it. It's not like you've broken your arm, basically, is what I'm trying to say, I guess. Like, if you break your arm, you break your arm. Like, it sucks and it hurts, and it's kind of like everyone can see it, and it's and there's like a direct way to fix it, if you know what I mean. Whereas with tinnitus, it's slightly more fluid. It's not like it's always really bad or always fine.

And one of the questions that I asked in the questionnaire for people to respond to was to rank from 1 to 10 how much their tinnitus kind of affects their daily life. 1 being they never notice it, and 10 being it's constantly there, like, always. And the responses, I got about between 20 and 30 responses, so it's by no means like super specific polling. I don't know how much you can really take from it, but it's my very small sample size. But the responses ranged literally from 2 to 9, so pretty much the entire range. Like, and that for me really does sum up the condition for some people, and I really feel for them. Like, it really does change their life and affect it pretty much 24/7. And for others, it comes and goes.

0: And another question I asked was whether the people remembered the feeling when they first kind of realized that this wasn't going to go away, or that, yeah, they had long-term tinnitus. And most of the responses were, what included words like depressed, devastated, scared, anxious. And that's totally understandable. I remember feeling pretty much exactly the same way.
1: Olympics

but a lot of those same responses that included the words like depressed and scared. In the next sentence, they would say something like, once I kind of got used to it, once I calmed myself down, then they experienced some measure of kind of acceptance, resilience, inner calm, inner peace kind of thing. And that speaks to my point that I made earlier, I think, is that your own mental response to the condition plays a really, really important role.

Having said that, the risks are real because it can be a lot worse. And I had responses from people who had much more severe conditions than I. And if you don't protect yourself in the right way, it really, really can happen to you. So I don't want to kind of brush tinnitus aside as something like, oh, you just kind of get used to it and then it's fine. Like, it's definitely not just like that. You can develop something called hyperacusis. I think I've pronounced that correctly. Let me check. Yes, hyperacusis, which is a severe sensitivity to kind of everyday sounds. And I spoke with a few people who have that, and it develops from, well, as far as I understand, it develops from tinnitus, or it can develop from tinnitus, which is why it's super important to protect yourself, which we'll get onto later. But hyperacusis is really, really horrible. Like, the sound of a door closing, the sound of traffic, it can be very, very specific things. It doesn't necessarily have to be everything, but there will be very specific sounds that are like painfully loud, or appear in your mind as painfully, painfully loud, and can really affect your life. So that is one of the extreme risks. And as someone that has, thankfully, quite mild tinnitus, it's something that I'm constantly cautious about and scared of. Like, the big thing I think everyone that's in my position has is that they don't want their tinnitus to get worse. They can kind of deal with it the way it is, and they have these coping mechanisms or whatever, but they definitely don't want it to deteriorate in any way, and that's one of the things that can happen. If anyone wants to kind of brace themselves and read about some genuine horror stories, I think it was last year, or maybe a bit before that, Mixmag magazine did a special edition for UK Tinnitus Week, I think is a thing now, and they had a guest editor, this guy called Seb Wheeler, who I think previously worked for the magazine as well, but he developed sudden sensorineural hearing loss, which I think is shortened to SSHL, and he wrote like a guest editorial piece about his experiences with that, and it's really terrifying, basically. But you can find it online and read it, and he talks about how he dealt with it and how he overcame it, and it like completely changed his life quite dramatically for a few years, but then he did come back from the brink and get back into doing the things he loved, like especially around music. So it has this inspirational ending to it, but the risks of what he went through are very real, and I would recommend everyone to read his piece. So that's Seb Wheeler. Just Google like Seb Wheeler Mixmag SSHL or sudden sensorineural hearing loss, and you'll find the article.

6 5.

into the second half of the show now, and in this half I want to talk more about how to avoid getting tinnitus, so how you actually get it, what volume of sound you should consider dangerous, how you protect yourself, and also I want to talk about some coping mechanisms that I've had shared with me and some kind of reflections on dealing with it if you do have it. So that's coming up in the second half of the show. This is Sud Sistema with me, Seb H, live on Operator Radio. Thank you very much for tuning in. I really appreciate it. And this one underneath right now is one of my favorite ambient tracks that I have on record. It's Grand River on her album called Pineapple, which came out on Spazio Disponibile on Donato Dozzi and Neil's label from Rome. Really, really recommend checking it out. Pineapple is the name of the album.

safely.

So, yeah, the best way, this is something I read online, the best way to avoid getting tinnitus is to avoid long exposure to loud sounds, which sounds pretty simple. But that becomes especially difficult if you're into music in any way, like going to live music, going to nightclubs, that kind of thing. There's lots of exposure to loud sound there, which is why so many people in music have tinnitus, I guess. But I also thought it was pretty like vague, because what is long exposure and what is loud sound? They're both like pretty vague. And as I touched on in the first half, because tinnitus is this kind of like fluid, hard to define, hard to pin down thing, it's different from person to person. Like, I know people that go out raving pretty much every weekend, have done for 10, 15 years, never wear earplugs and have no problems. For myself, I always wore and still wear earplugs. I organized a party one time, forgot them, carried on at the party, didn't go home and get them. I just thought, oh, you know, it's one time, like it'll be fine. And for the last 4 years, I've had that ringing in my ears. So yeah, it's different for everyone. The commonly kind of accepted number that you see a lot is 85 decibels, which is described in a number of ways. One I saw one description of it as the sound of a lawnmower, which may be helpful to some, but if you live in a city like I do, where no one really has a garden, like, you might not know what a lawnmower sounds like. It's kind of like the sound of traffic, I guess. So yeah, not like what we would probably think as that loud. That's the remarkable thing. Like, you can get tinnitus from noise just around you in the city if you're exposed to it for long enough without protection. Clubs kind of generally have their music at set at 100 if the DJ or the sound engineer is like feeling irresponsible. It can go all the way up. I've seen decibel registers hit like 115, 120 decibels, which is like criminally loud. So yeah, these are the types of numbers that you should be like concerned about. If you know you're going to be in that environment for an extended period of time, like, you really need to be wearing protection.

But it's not just concerts and nightclubs and construction sites that we need to be worried about. A really common cause of tinnitus, especially in the modern world that we all live in, is headphones. We are the AirPods generation now, and you really need to watch your volume control on that. We all know what it's like when your favorite tune comes on and you're out and about, you really want to crank it up. Actually, one of the respondents, I don't think he'll mind me saying his name, big up to Jack for this one. He told me about something I didn't know. If you have an iPhone, and I'm sure it's possible on Android as well, but I didn't know about this. If you have an iPhone and go into the settings, you can actually limit the maximum volume that you can go to with headphones connected. So you can turn it down to, I think he does it at 80, or maybe just below 80 decibels. So no matter how fruity you're feeling, you can't crank the volume up on your headphones louder than that, whatever you've set it at, the limit. And that is a really, really good piece of advice, I would say, because it's more common than you would think for people to be listening to music on their headphones and then to get this ringing in their ears that won't go away. Also, if, like me, you make music at home, making music with your headphones on is the same, like you face the same issues. I'm always guilty of cranking the music in my headphones like quite loud. So you really want to watch out for that. Give yourself breaks. Give your ears breaks. And if you can, make music with speakers rather than having these headphones like clamped millimeters away from your ear, then that is always a better option.

And then for the times when long exposure to loud sounds is unavoidable, like you are going to a party or you're going to a concert, hearing protection is, yeah. Well, I would say it's a necessity. I know I said previously that I know people that don't wear it and have no issue. But do you really want to take the risk? I'm not sure. Hearing protection has become a lot more normal, socially acceptable in the time that I've been wearing it. I started wearing hearing protection probably over 10 years ago now. I started wearing it when I got to uni. I kind of befriended some older and more sensible people, and we would go partying a lot, and they were all wearing it, and they encouraged me to do the same, and I haven't looked back. I can't recommend earplugs in the rave enough, to the point now where I actually think it sounds better with earplugs in. I think the bass sounds better. I think the bass is kind of like has a bit more oomph to it. And I find hi-hats, especially like the high frequencies in clubs, like so piercingly loud. I can't imagine like not wearing earplugs now. So you get some naysayers that say like they can't do it, they can't hear the music, like there's no point wearing earplugs, like you're there to experience the music, blah blah blah. But I would say that they are wrong. I would recommend giving it a go if you've never worn them before. And there's tons of different things on the market now, so I think some people get a little bit lost. If you are deeply involved in music, i.e. you're going out a lot, like multiple times a month, if you DJ, if you make music, if you would classify yourself as someone who like cares deeply about the experience of witnessing live music, and it's like a fundamental part of who you are and you're going to do it for the rest of your life, I would highly recommend the investment in custom earplugs. They are genuinely so much different and so much better than the normal ones you can buy online or in the store. They are expensive. I'm on my third pair. I lost two pairs previously, so I feel the pain of how expensive they are. But they are just like infinitely better. If anyone doesn't know, custom earplugs are molded to your ear. So you will go to a store, and there's a few different ways they can do it now, but they will take a mold of the inside of your ear and then make an earplug out of silicone from that mold so that it specifically fits your ear. So you can't give them to anyone else to wear, it won't work. But the fit inside, canal? Is that the word? Canal of your ear? I'm not sure if that's right. But you know what I mean. The inside of your ear, like the fit is perfect. And that's the point. Like there's no space for sound to escape down the side of. It's like a perfect fit. It's airtight, I guess. It's probably not exactly airtight, but you get the idea. That is what is considered a custom earplug. And then you also get a range of filters that you can put in them. So you can get like a minus 10 dB filter, a minus 15 dB, a minus 20 dB, and these limit, it kind of does what it says on the tin. Like if you put a minus 15 dB filter in, it reduces the volume level by 15 decibels. And especially for people that DJ, you can get, so like say you get your custom earplugs, you can then get two different sets of filters, and for whether you're DJing or just there to enjoy the party, like you can wear the higher filter for when you're just on the dance floor. And then if you're DJing, you probably do want to hear a little bit more. So then you can wear like the lower filter. That's like a really, really big tip from me. Personally, I have Ellison
is the name of the brand. It's E-L-A-C-I-N, Ellison. It's a Dutch company. I think they told me this when I went for the fitting, but it was a long time ago now. But I'm pretty sure I'm right in saying that whoever started Ellison previously worked at ACS, which is kind of like, I think, the most well-known brand of earplugs. Someone worked at ACS, left, started their own company, Ellison. The only reason that I have Ellison is because I used to live on the Gelresingel in Rotterdam, and directly opposite my flat, I could see it from my bedroom window, they had a store, just like totally coincidentally. I previously had ACS. I lost my second pair of ACS. And then I went to this store and I walked in, and I didn't have to make an appointment. And the day I was there, they did the molds there and then. I wasn't expecting it. But yeah, they're really good. I really recommend them. There are lots of other brands. There's some brand, I can't remember what it's called, but my friend has them, where they do the mold. Oh yeah, so I should probably explain how they do the mold. So the only experience I've had of the mold is they like shoot this what feels like expanding foam. It's this like gunky stuff. They like shoot it into your ear. It sounds like really dangerous because you're always told like not to put shit in your ear, but they're professionals, so yeah, you just let them get on with it. But yeah, they shove this stuff all into your ear and it like completely fills your ear, and you cannot hear anything because they do both at the same time. And when the second one goes in, like that is it, as if like someone has turned off the world, like there is no sound. Unless you have tinnitus, of course, then you'll still hear that. And then, yeah, they let it set and they pull it out, and then they've got this mold of your ear, and then they send it to a lab or something, and then you get your molds back. But there's another brand, and I can't remember what it's called. But if you really want to know, you can message me and I'll find out, because my friend has them. And they do it with like lasers, I want to say. Like, I don't know exactly how they do it, but you don't have to have this like gunk. If that sounds horrible to you, there's other ways of doing it, because they do it with like, yeah, I don't want to say x-rays because that sounds a bit too much, but lasers or something. And then they make this 3D computerized version of your ear and then make the molds from that. So that sounds pretty cool. But yeah, there's tons of brands out there. But yeah, they are like I think mine were 140 euros or 150 euros. But I got mine 4 years ago now. So they could have gone, I haven't checked the prices since then. So they have probably gone up. Everything goes up. So yeah, they are an investment. I think worth it. You only have one set of ears, and the microscopic hair cells on the inside of your ear, once they are broken, they ain't coming back. So I think it's a worthy investment. I understand that some people it's out of reach or whatever, so there's plenty of other alternatives. I actually had at the school, they used to have this like vending machine type thing where you'd put in €2 and you'd get these earplugs come out that came in these like little plastic spheres. Maybe people that went to the club also had them, they recognized the story. And they were sick, they were amazing. I used them a lot for like, I had them for like over a year and would use them all the time. And the big difference for me between the non-custom and the custom is how to put this. I think when you're not using the customs, when you're just using the normal ones, they kind of block everything. And music does seem a bit duller. And it's also really difficult to like speak to people on the dance floor. You can't really hear as much. That's basically the gist of it. Like, you're protected, but I feel like your experience of the music is maybe a little bit affected. But with the customs, I don't think that that's as big an issue. I think it's pretty clear. You still hear all of the details of the music, and you can talk to people and hear it all, like everything, basically. Just because they're more precise, I guess.
Maybe other people have different experiences, but that's what I think. But yeah, the ones I got at school, they were literally €2. Like, you can get, there's a brand called Party Plugs, where they're like €10 or €15. I think they sell them in Derek for my Dutch listeners. And then there's loads online. There's that Loop. Is that what they're called? Loop, the ones with all, that have tried to make them like sexy. A friend of mine had those and hated them, so I can't really give a good review of those, but they are pretty, like, they're pretty common now. But yeah, that's my little piece on ear protection. If anyone's interested, I have Ellison, they're called ER Acoustic, my ones. They have a whole range of different ones. But the ER Acoustics are the ones that they recommend to musicians and DJs. And you can get them all in funky colours if you want. And for those living in the Netherlands, Ellison, the place in Rotterdam unfortunately has closed down, but they have showroom stores in Breda and in Amsterdam, and you can make an appointment online and go there and get your moulds done if you're interested.

Other tips to do with ear protection is if you are wearing them, then you should put them in before you get onto the dance floor, because you want, yeah, you want your ears to be protected from the, like, before you get to the loud noise. Like, you see a lot of people get onto the dance floor and then decide to put their ears in and put their plugs in, and that's kind of giving your ears this massive shock before then reducing the volume, like, quite dramatically. So yeah, if you can, remember, don't do that. Like, put them in when you're at the lockers or at the cloakroom or whatever, like, before you get on the dance floor. And also take breaks. I think I mentioned it already, but especially if you're doing these long distance parties, weekenders or whatever, your ears, even if you're wearing ear protection, your ears need breaks as much as your feet. So take some time away from the speakers, sit down, and yeah, try and have like 15 minutes if you can bear to be away from the dance floor for that long. Like, try and have extended periods where you're not stood in front of the speakers.

And so for this final section of the show, I just want to talk a little bit about what to do if you do have tinnitus, how to deal with it, some tips, some things that I've been recommended by others. I guess something that I touched on previously in the first half, but the kind of main message for me is, like, as much as you can, try not to fight it, because I feel the more you think about it, worry about it, let it, like, consume you, then the worse it kind of gets and the louder the noise appears. This is my experience anyway. So find some way to accept it, or find ways to mask it so that it's not on your mind. And there are different ways of doing both of those things. One thing that was recommended to me also by Jack, who recommended the headphone limit volume thing, big up Jack, is meditation. I've not tried it. I don't know anything about meditation, I'm going to be completely honest with you, but I was recommended, let me see, Vipassana. I might have butchered the pronunciation there, but what I think is pronounced as Vipassana meditation is supposedly really good for coming to terms with and dealing with tinnitus. But although I've not done that myself, one thing that Jack also mentioned when talking about this meditation thing is that in doing this, he's kind of come to accept his tinnitus to such a level that it's not a positive, but a benefit to him. And this is something that I really resonate with, and I think is really interesting, because tinnitus gets worse when you're anxious, stressed,

obviously not good, but if you flip it, you can use the tinnitus as like an audio guide to how you're feeling. So if you notice that your tinnitus is louder than normal, you can kind of use it as a starting point to reflect on how you're feeling, how you're doing, if there's something in your life at current that might be causing you higher levels of stress, and then focus on that and dealing with that. And then as a secondary thing, like, your tinnitus will then move again to the back of your mind. So I think that's a really positive and beneficial way of thinking about tinnitus, and kind of flips the script on just accepting it as like a negative and something that is detrimental to your life. Obviously those things are true, can be true, but there are ways of thinking about it differently. And that is kind of the thing that I was trying to push right at the start of the show, is like, the way that you react to your tinnitus, the way that you think and feel about it, can be such a game changer. And I think Jack kind of hits the nail on the head there. Using it as a guide to your stress levels and then dealing with that stress. He does it through meditation. Other people might do that through other means. I think that's a really healthy way of looking at it.

other things that people do, as I've mentioned a couple times already, is mask the sound. So in Mac Hargood's book that I read, he followed a group of people who all had tinnitus, and the methods that they used to mask the sound: white noise machines, brown noise machines. Someone in the responses to me said that they listen to single voice podcasts when they want to go to sleep. So yeah, just like the consistent sound of just a single voice, rather than if you have like two or three people talking, that like helps them like soothe away the tinnitus and get to sleep and stuff. Ambient music, world like field recordings, yeah, the kind of music that I've been playing on this show, like a lot of people use those. And there are whole like playlists and forums out there for people discovering that kind of sound. There's also like there's websites you can go on where you can, they just play like rainforest sounds like that have been actually recorded from around the world, not like AI generated bullshit. But yeah, you can just play like continuous rainforest or continuous stormy night or continuous fireplace, that kind of thing.

And then I guess my final piece of advice is to talk to people. Something that I've kind of realized through the experience of putting this radio show together, talking to other people that have tinnitus, sharing experiences and coping mechanisms and stuff, it's really beneficial. Tinnitus, by its very nature, can be very isolating. It's literally in your head. It's difficult to explain to people, especially if they don't have it, like what it's like. I think a lot of people that don't have tinnitus are kind of reluctant or nervous to talk to people about it because it's permanent and lifelong, and people always like assume the worst and assume it's terrible and they're having a terrible time and they kind of don't want to talk about it. That's my assumption anyway. Maybe that's not true, but I think that might be true. But more conversation is always better than less conversation. Through putting this show together and like talking to other people, it's been like a big reminder that despite its isolating nature, like, you're not alone with tinnitus. Literally millions of people have it. It's way more common than you might think, especially if you're involved in music and the music industry in any way. Talk to your friends. Some respondents to me said that they'd talk to their therapist about it, which also would be very beneficial. Talk to your doctor if you want to. I did go to the doctors once, because one cause of tinnitus is a build-up of wax. If you have like excess wax in your ears, it can put pressure on your eardrum, I think is how it works. And it can cause like the illusion of sound. So I went to the doctors to like get it checked, because you can also get, if you do have a lot of buildup of wax, like they can remove it for you using like safe methods rather than just like you shoving stuff down your ear, which I would never recommend. I did that one time and kind of had a chat. It is kind of difficult going to like medical professionals because, as I said in the first half, like quite little is actually known about tinnitus and there's no real agreement. So I think medical professionals are kind of reluctant to give like solid advice or something, maybe. Talk to other people and share your own experiences, and that in itself acts as a reminder that you can do this, you can deal with it, and there are ways of living your life. One thing I maybe wouldn't recommend, which I did in the build up to the show, is going on Reddit. There's a subreddit for tinnitus, and I didn't know about it before this show, and I went on it and I was like, oh, that could be cool. There'd be loads of people on there like sharing their thoughts and it'd be like really positive. And it's not like that at all. It's predominantly like horror stories, and I really feel for the people. I don't want to make light of it, I don't want to laugh, but like some people really have like terrible experiences and like horrible conditions of like extreme tinnitus. But it can be like pretty terrifying going on there and reading it. If you're feeling brave, like dive in, and you can read some like really awful accounts of what it can be like to live with severe tinnitus. But if you've got it kind of mild and you're just looking for a bit of hope and a bit of how can I maybe get to bed a bit quicker or whatever, there's not that much on there that I found. So maybe give that one a skip.

This will be the last one from me. This is Carrier by Rhythm and Sound, one of my favourite dub techno records. Thank you very much for tuning in, staying locked all the way to the end. Really appreciate it as always. I hope you've learned something in the show, or I hope you've been reassured in some way. If anyone out there has any other questions about tinnitus, or anything to do with, protecting your ears, protecting your hearing. Like I said at the start, I'm not the source of all knowledge, but I'm very open to talking about it. So you can just reach out to me and I'll do my best to get back to you. Thank you again to everyone that contributed to the show. I really enjoyed reading through your responses. Like I said just now, it's been like a positive thing for myself. I hope, hopefully, been a positive thing for you as well. Thank you for getting in touch. A final bit of housekeeping, I guess, for those people listening live tonight at Export. There's Up Sammy is playing, and I'm doing the warm up. So if you fancy a bit of a dance, bring your earplugs and come down. There's actually a ton of things going on in Rotterdam tonight, which seems very strange, but I absolutely love to see it. There's a hair and sauna party, like a 24-hour party at 160K. Then there's Operator doing their thing for Rotterdam Art Week at Brutus. They've got Richard Akinbehin and Rosa and Vessel are doing the warm-up, so that'll be really, really good. I think it might be sold out though, so if you're listening and you want to go to that, I think you need to find a way. Lots to do in Rotterdam, which, you know, we love to see. So yeah, make sure you have hearing protection and go out there and enjoy yourself. Have a wonderful weekend. I'll be back in 2 months with another show. I'm not sure on what yet, but we shall see. This is Seb H signing out, Operator Radio.

Sunny Green.

Hi everyone, this is Esri Jade and you're listening to Third Ground, a sonic space curated by me. This is a space where roots and future coexist through curated experiments. And this episode, I'll share some dub and eclectic electronic rhythms. I hope you enjoy and please do remember to vote.

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1: Hello, everyone, and welcome to Crush Hour again. Today it's me with Lisa. Lisa is not only my boss, but also my friend. And so thank you for being here, Lisa.
2: Thank you, Laura.
1: And today we are going to talk about breakups. So you sent us some anonymous questions last week and some opinions, and we're going to discuss them with you. So just before getting into it, I'm going to play my favorite breakup song. At least it's the one I listen to it again and again when I had a breakup. So yeah, I hope you're not all going to cry today.

0: Okay, we're experiencing some technical issues. So we're not going to have a song before starting, but we are just going to play it later. So as I said, we're going to talk about breakups. So I want to ask you, first of all, Lisa, how many breakups did you have in your life that you can call breakups?
1: Yes, well, how to define a breakup, but I think I'm doubting like 3 or 4. I don't know why, like, when do you call something a breakup? Of course, when it was an official relationship, but and from when do you start counting? Because actually I would say that when I was 14 and when my heart got broken, that was maybe the one that I learned the most, or I start to learn what it is to be rejected and feel the pain. So let's say, yeah, I still stick to 3 to 4. I can't decide.
0: 3 to 4. I think I only had 2 breakups, if we consider like with relationships. And is it anything that you learned after being more experienced than me in breaking up?
1: Well, you learn a lot, and I think we're going to talk about it more during the show. Of course, you learn. First, you learn what pain is. Then you learn how to heal. You learn a lot about yourself, about other people. Trust is being challenged as well. And I think you really, because when you're in love and together with someone, you have a picture of that person. And when you break up, it can completely change because the relationship changes. But it can also, things can become like also very clear about what you had or how you are related to the person. So what I wanted to say is, when you break up, then you get to know the true person you've been together with. Yeah. So while breaking up, you see, okay, who's this person actually really in my life? How do we really deal with the most difficult situation? And sometimes it can be sad and very disappointing, but it can also be that you actually see a very beautiful side of a person, even though you cannot be together anymore.
0: Okay.
1: So far.
0: Yeah, I agree with you, actually. Like, the moment you break up, you see the real person, and I think you can see the worst, you can see the best.
1: Yeah, and a lot is about, and we're definitely going to talk about it more, it's about communication, aftercare, how do you stay in touch or not in touch, how do you communicate, was the breakup like a communal thing, did it came from one person, on which side of the situation were you? It's all involved in how you experience it. But I think we can say it's never fun. It's so painful, it hurts no matter, like, if you are the one who wants to end it or you know that it has to end, it's a pain that we're actually not made for to really deal with, I think.
0: Do you think the pain is bigger if you break up with the person or if the other person breaks up with you?
1: I think at first I would say if someone breaks up with you, it's more painful, but I also can see why if you are the one breaking up with someone, you're going through a lot as well. You have to be very strong in your decision. And every love has something beautiful, even though love does not work. So you always have to, and it's not as when the person is breaking up that person does not have the grief or the sadness.
0: Yeah.
1: So, yeah, of course, when you feel that you're not ready to finish something, it's going to be more painful because you still had dreams or you still wanted to do things. But if you know that you want to end it, I would say it's less, but I will acknowledge that it's definitely hard.
0: Yeah.
1: Yeah. And maybe there are even more questions because you were the one who decided it. And how sure are you about something? And that's even maybe harder than just feeling the pain, feeling rejected and left alone.
0: I think it's a different kind of pain as well. Like, it's always grief. Yeah. But I remember that when I was the one taking the initiative, I felt responsible. And then I thought,
1: that's a lot.
0: Yeah, it's like you have the responsibility of it. Like, you're the person in power.
1: Yeah.
0: And also, like, if it's a mistake, it's your fault. So, it took really long to take the decision because
1: you have to be really sure about what you're going to do.
0: Yeah, it's It yeah. comes only from me. And that's the maybe the interesting and sad part of the breakup. Usually, well, can also come from mutual, on a mutual agreement, but usually yeah. there is always one person that is, yeah, someone yeah. is taking a decision for you yeah. and you have to accept it.
1: Yeah, and I think for that reason, a lot of people maybe stay together because separating, yeah. it's always harder than staying yeah. together and like staying, finding a belief like this works or we should be together, or even though it's not perfect or we have our challenges, it's still better than yeah. than breaking up.
0: I don't know. I was talking to a friend recently. Is it more, does it take more courage to stay in a relationship and try to fix things or to break up? And
1: break up. It really takes a lot of courage to break up. Mm. And especially when it's good or when you still like the person. And I think it also makes a difference if you, yeah, the duration. So yeah. I think after 5 years, or I don't know, for everyone it's different, but maybe after like a few years, you went through, like the years had their repetition. So you couldn't, you at a certain point, you can say about a relationship, yeah, we've done so many things. I feel like we tried enough, like we did enough things, but it's sometimes you really wish you could have maybe things like travel more or share more moments, or maybe it felt like, oh, we never really had the time for each other and now it's ending, and did we ever really enjoy the time being together?
0: Yeah.
1: So it, I think it does matter how long it took.
0: Yeah.
1: And I guess like when you've been over maybe 10 years, I've never been there.
0: Yeah.
1: That of course it's going to be harder to separate because your life is so intertwined. But you can also look at it as, yeah, but we had like a
0: beautiful
1: yeah, we had a beautiful time yeah. and we really spent a lot of time yeah. together. And I think if it's like under 5 years, it's yeah. it's you're still exploring things. Yeah. Things are, a lot of things can be new even though you're together for like 2 years already.
0: Yeah, yeah. That is a bit, I think there is a kind of beauty in the breakup because then you can see all the good things, hopefully they were good things, but you can see all the good things and you can kind of cherish them. And
1: yeah,
0: because when you are in the relationship, you don't see that the same way as when you are outside of it.
1: Yeah.
0: And then you can, yeah, you can have beautiful memories.
1: Yeah, true. Shall we check listen to some music?
0: And yeah, let's check if we can fix it and then we get into the questions. Yeah.

0: I have it. Okay, so Lisa, we go to the first question of the day, which is more of a statement. Actually, says unpopular opinion. I love breakups. Nothing has ever made me glow up like the self-inflicted pain of a failed relationship with a man. What do you think?
1: I agree with the first part that a breakup. Of course, you never wish anyone a breakup, or let alone yourself. But a breakup gives you a lot of things as well. First you go through hell, you cry, you go through sadness, but in the end you're gonna crawl out of it and you're gonna develop, you grow stronger, you learn more, you know more about your boundaries, you can call it like a glow up. And of course, if the relationship wasn't good for you, then it's maybe even better that you get rid of it. But I believe that, for example, if you would meet someone that you start dating, and I'm in my 30s, but so then, and if someone never had a breakup, it also means someone never had a relationship. There's something to say about that as well. But if
0: or
1: you
0: people
1: never,
0: have been in a relationship for since high school,
1: and I think then at some point you might not always understand each other, or you really have to, you don't share certain experiences, or and especially like after a long term, you can say, oh, I learned so much from breaking up with this person. So yeah. I don't think it's a, what is it? It's not an unpopular opinion. I think it's a really good opinion.
0: Yeah.
1: But the hardest thing is, no, let's not embrace a breakup, or let's not cherish it, but it has some good things as well.
0: No, I agree with you. If I think about my experience, I feel like I really had a big glow up when I broke up with my ex.
1: Mm-hmm.
0: But for me, it was mostly because I feel that I was a bit too much in my comfort zone.
1: Yeah.
0: And the moment I broke up, I thought, okay, I kind of need to build my life, not from scratch, but now I need to fill my life with all the things I like, because I think that I was letting the relationship taking so much space, like my personal space. And then I started to do more things, experiment more, and going out more, meeting more people more. And maybe that's just a bit like classic mistake you make in your 20s. You get in a relationship, you get a bit too absorbed into that.
1: But of course, like a breakup, what it also gives you back is time. So, but there's, I think, another mechanism going on, and it's, I don't know if it's a good or a bad thing, but it's, you want to prove yourself that you're able to do things. So you're going to challenge yourself more.
0: Yeah.
1: You had the comfort of being together. You actually always had someone to go to spend some chill time with. And when that disappears, first it means like a big gap, you lose something which you could always rely on, but you also get time. So you're going to be, maybe you're going to like start something new, or step out of your comfort zone, or you're going to meet with new friends. And I think there's a lot of development and a lot of learning. I remember that it's like sometimes you can feel as a bit of a child again, because and I actually hate this, that when you're together, you feel the safety. Oh, someone always has my back, but I actually don't like it, or I don't think it's a good thing. Because when that ends, and for example, you're going to a bigger event, and then you're a bit like, I'm going to be more on my own. And that is, it's not always nice.
0: Yeah.
1: You can feel a lot of sadness in there.
0: Yeah.
1: Yeah.
0: I think that I totally understand the feeling you're describing, but then I think that for me was a big learning point that your safety net cannot be only your boyfriend, or should not be your partner, and should not be the main one.
1: Exactly.
0: So for me, it was, I invested, I don't really like this word, so much more in friendships.
1: Yeah, let's not forget about friends.
0: Yeah,
1: too.
0: And then you so realize important. That actually, they are the people that are more likely to leave you rather than a romantic partner.
1: Like friends are really forever.
0: Yeah.
1: But relationship, you never know. I mean, if you're in a relationship, I think it's healthy to say it feels like it's forever, but
0: yeah, you should
1: somewhere,
0: that,
1: you know, you never know. But with friends, you can rely on them much more. So I agree, it's not the best thing to be, like getting dependent on your partner, on your love partner. It's a risky zone.
0: Yeah.
1: You actually don't want to be there, but yeah.
0: Yeah.
1: If you're not sharp on it, you're losing it.
0: Yeah, exactly. It's a weird balance to find. Yeah. Well, let's go to the second question.
1: Okay, yeah.
0: I remember it by heart, so I can just sing
1: it.
0: Oh, yeah. And it was like, being friends with your ex, is it a bullshit or is actually a good idea?
1: Reality. Being friends with your ex, I think if it works, if it is reality, it's something beautiful. But there are a lot of conditions involved, I would say. It made me think... did the relationship start from a friendship, or did it like start from like a big physical attraction, like a spark, or was the relationship based on a lot of passion? Was it more maybe sex than good conversations and good companionship? And also within the relationship, was it closer to a friendship kind of connection dynamic, or was it really, did the passion always remain? And I think, like, if it wasn't a friendship-like relationship, then I don't think you can get friends with someone, because what got you together was something that you don't do with your friends. Of course, I want to believe in it, but I think it needs time for sure. If two people would say, we would be happy to be friends together, but it takes time, because if you can have a good connection with your ex and you can, for example, see each other and meet and share things, but you never share the same as what you share with your friends. Or are you involving your friends, your ex, like you are involving your friends together? Are you just meeting one-on-one with your ex, or are you involving your ex with all your other friends on the birthday party, for example? And then I wouldn't say that you can call your ex a friend, but it's a different friendship than with your friends. So, for me, I see a lot of challenges for sure, especially in the beginning, as within the first year maybe, because you have to reinvent. You have to even also, it's not only your ex-lover that you have to let go of or reinvent, also when breaking up, it can also do something with your friendships, or maybe you're looking for new friends because you want to start something new.
0: Yeah.
1: And then I don't think that the ex is the embodiment of a friendship.
0: Yeah.
1: No. What do you think?
0: I think that everything you said makes total sense, but I think there is another layer for me, which is, I think that people that want to be friends with their ex, and that's also what I'm saying that because that's also some kind of self-analysis that I did to myself, is because you want to keep a foot in the shoe. Mm-hmm. You know, it's like, it's a kind of orbiting. It's like, we are not, also, as you said, it's never a real friendship. It's never like, I'm going to invite you to my birthday party and everyone is going to be chill. Most of the time, that there is always, you know, exceptions. But I do feel that it's mostly, at least for me, is like, we can be friends, but it's a way to keep you a bit, it's quite selfish, actually. It's a way to keep you in my life, mm-hmm. in my radar, so that I don't feel like I totally lost you.
1: Yeah.
0: So it's a way to not totally let go.
1: Yeah.
0: But it's not really a friendship. And then I think many people lie to themselves saying that they're okay with that, but yeah. I don't know. I don't think I would like to witness my ex new relationship and be chill with that.
1: No, that you're gonna share a lot about how the first date were, or especially maybe I think the physical connection that you have with other people. I think that's always still painful to hear. If people can deal with it, how did you get there?
0: Let us know.
1: I think it will always. It can always still hit you a bit somewhere if an ex starts talking about new lovers, or and that's, I think it's healthy because you've shared something deep and with that person. about not letting each other go, yeah, I think that's also really, it's really something on the short term. So I'm thinking of friendships, like on a longer term. So at least a year after. What I can have is sometimes with people that, and especially I have it with exes that, and then I wouldn't call it a friendship, but sometimes I just want to know, are you still alive? Are you, and then that's when
0: you check in. Yeah, a good relationship. That's a good relationship.
1: You just want to know, how's everything going? It's like a sincere interest what the person is doing. And yes, you can call it a friendship, but it's another kind of friendship, I would say.
0: Yeah. Well, I have the perfect song. It's called As a Friend. So let's listen to it before going to the next one.

0: Okay, Lisa, so we go to the next one, and is how to break up if you're still in love but things don't work out.
1: Okay, it needs a lot of courage, but break up or end what it is that's not working. You can be very much in love with someone, you can try, you can have something very strong, but if it doesn't work, and then it comes to like some practical things that are usually not that important for love. But for example, if your agendas somehow do not align, or if your the things you want to do in life do not align, or you want something and the other person doesn't, cannot give that, then you have to break up.
0: Well, then you have quite a harsh...
1: And it could be something easy as you move to the other side of the world. Is it gonna last? But also if you just do not align. At a certain point, like, you can fall in love, you can date, you can have the first wave of being together. It all doesn't matter. But at a certain point, a relationship, it becomes a bit like a project management.
0: Yeah, that's true.
1: Thing.
0: Yeah. I'm a bit more of a romantic than you, okay. Lisa. And I think that people are always going to find ways.
1: Yeah. Excuses.
0: But I know that I can be a bit too much of a romantic. But I do believe that if there is really so much love, then you can rather... Yeah, you can decide to make it work. You can decide to move to the other side of the world. You can... there is always a way. The point is, do you want... Yeah.
1: But if a friend would tell you, like, oh, I'm so much in love with this person, and I know the other person is in love with me as well, but I cannot do the things that I would want to do. Or, we really love each other, but we don't really have the conversations that I would like to have. What are you going to tell your friends what to do?
0: Yeah. Oh, God, yeah. I think it really depends on the problem, to be honest. It really depends on the problem.
1: Like if a person is bad for the other, or if
0: if another person is bad for the other, then I would be much more let it go. But if I see that two people love each other and the problems are kind of fixable, then I would say keep trying until you really... I think for me, there is always that you are right to a point that you cannot take it anymore. And that's the right moment to break up.
1: Yeah, or when you have to give up too much of yourself, or you have to do always a concession in a relationship. You're giving up something. You're giving up time. And I don't say it's a bad thing, but if you're giving up too much, or then I don't think it's good. And even though the person can be a good person, like sometimes people can be very... For example, if someone is too open or does not want to like choose, or like, okay, let's really... or you cannot really like get a grip on someone's availability, then in the end it's not going to be good for you. The person doesn't have to be bad. But it's possible. You can be very much in love and still it's a good thing to break up.
0: That is true. I think it's too broad as a question to give a yes or no answer. It really depends on the situation. But going to the second to another question that we have is, do you believe in second chances?
1: I want to. Here I'm gonna want to be the romantic, but I think I don't believe in second chances when you're still in the healing process of each other. I don't believe in second chances when you're trying again because of that you're missing someone. I would want to believe in it if you feel like I'm rediscovering you. Yeah. So you separate, you go through it. You try maybe new things. It doesn't have to be other loves. You just start to work on yourself. You meet again and you find someone new. Yeah. You find a new spark. It's not going back what you missed, but

0: try not to get stuck in the patterns that maybe let you break up.
1: Yeah.
0: Do you have examples? Do you know people that have like a good relationship now that we're separated for a good amount of time?
1: Yes. I have a friend and they've been together since forever, and like more than 10 years. And I think they had a moment that they broke up for, I think it was around 1 year.
0: Yeah.
1: Something like that. And then they realized they missed each other so much and they got back together. And now they've been together, 6 years since then, something like that. So there are examples. I am a huge fan of second chances. of course, always depends on the reason why you're giving the person a second chance. I think, for example, if there is more like logistic problems, like people living far away, timing not being right, I don't know, something really bad is happening in my life, I cannot give energy to a relationship, and then we try again, that makes sense. Second chances, I don't know, when we talk about cheating, is it, I don't know, that I don't know if I can trust a person. And then here we open to another chapter of cheating, but
0: I think the second chance, like all the things from the past, if it's like, if you don't trust someone anymore, if you're still like annoyed or angry, these things all need to be like get out of the way, and then you can try again. So maybe what I said, like not from missing someone, but from rediscovering. Maybe of course you miss someone, but that all the misery that it's being solved.
1: Yeah.
0: And I think when it comes to cheating and when you've been really felt like betrayed, then. It's very hard.
1: Yeah.
0: I think you would be very honest to yourself if you would say like, this actually hurt me too much for me to like fully start over again, because if it's still somewhere in the air around you, it's going to be in your way to fully give and love someone. So
1: yeah. I think that the general rule should be you have to let in the past.
0: Yeah.
1: The past.
0: Yeah.
1: And if you can, but you have to really let it in the past.
0: Yeah, but that's difficult.
1: Yeah. So if you are able to do that, whatever the situation is, then you are also able to give a person a second chance. So talking about second chances, I was thinking about this song that always makes me feel the feeling of falling in love. So even though I haven't had that feeling in a long time, sometimes I listen to this song and I can reconnect to my old in love self.
0: Ooh, I'm curious.

0: Okay. Everyone says to stop checking on what your ex is doing once you break up. But I'm a firm believer that if you're not exposing yourself to any triggers, you won't actually heal. Am I weird for this?
1: If you're not exposed to any triggers, you won't actually heal. No. But I think if the triggers, they are like you're growing, developing, and then you have this trigger of seeing your ex doing something, and it's maybe not, it doesn't have to be like dating other people, but it could be, you could get like suspicious, like you see something of your ex, and because you have, I assume it's on social media, so you see a picture, you can picture or yourself, and it starts to live its own life, what that person could have been doing, who the person was with. So I think it's in the way of healing. And it's especially maybe even more for yourself, just not to get distracted to something that's not going to give you anything. Like you're not, what does the picture or what does it show you that's going to help you? If you really want to know, then I would say, even though I kind of disagree, then meet up with each other. Check in and say why you need to check in. I'm not very pro keeping seeing each other, but that's better than watching images that are not maybe meant for you.
0: Yeah.
1: What do you think? Is it
0: I think it's the worst thing you can do to yourself.
1: Oh, yeah.
0: Because you can really create your own stories in your mind, and I think gives you like, for me, the only thing that works after a breakup is no contact. Like for me, really cutting all the contact is the way to heal.
1: And it's super hard, but I agree.
0: And if you keep checking what the other person is doing, it's super painful. You just go there and you have this kind of dopamine, but it is really not good at the same time.
1: Yeah.
0: So yeah, for me, the rule is always no contact after a breakup.
1: I remember that things like that can have physical reactions. Like
0: if
1: you just see a stupid image, and if you're going to feel like nauseous, you don't want to give that to yourself.
0: Yeah, it's really a punch in the stomach.
1: Yeah. And the no contact, like, or how you're going to stay in touch. I mean, there's something to say about that, because I can imagine that sometimes you maybe need to know how's the other person doing, or especially if things were not equal in the breakup, that one person is more going through a harder time. And it can be wise to check in sometimes, or have a certain that you care for each other.
0: Yeah.
1: But the fastest way is no contact.
0: Yeah. But that also leads us to, we mentioned it at the beginning, and is the aftercare after a breakup. What is the right steps to take? It feels like when you break up, there is no rules, and you have to make your own rules for how are we going to manage
1: this. Nothing works. That's the thing.
0: Oh, that's a good...
1: Like now I can look at it very clear, like, oh yeah, you need time for yourself. Make sure that you sleep. Well, that's already difficult, because a real breakup, you don't sleep. You don't fall asleep. You wake up early. You start your day. It sucks. And take care. You can eat well. I would say work out. That's a good thing to keep yourself busy in a healthy way. Get a certain distraction. Not be in your head. Aftercare. Share with your friends, if really needed. Share with your ex then sometimes, or ask each other like, what would you still need from me?
0: Yeah.
1: That you make clear towards each other. Maybe some person really needs to not have contact, but what if the other says, okay, I would want to see you sometimes, or I need a conversation to get over you. That's valid. But it should not... one thing that can be really in your way when breaking up and healing is hope. Whatever gives you hope, get rid of it. And if you're... and at the same time, if you think that your action is going to give the other person hope, then decide not to do it, because it's not going to help the other. Also friends, sometimes friends, they want to like comfort you and soothe you, and they say, oh, maybe you get back together. Never ever say that. Just be, yeah,
0: you're not gonna go back together.
1: Don't give hope. Hope is a beautiful thing, but not in breakups.
0: Yeah, for me it's a bit, yeah, you have to make your own rules, and you have to agree with the other person on what the kind of rules are, because if one person asks for no contact and the other one keeps reaching out, it then becomes difficult for the person ask for no contact. So you have to kind of establish. For me, there is never only one conversation, though. Usually there is two, three.
1: Yeah.
0: Because then you think and you're like, oh, and what about that? What about that? So for me, it's like the rule is like up to three conversations and then no contact.
1: Yeah.
0: Maybe not forever, but for a really long time. And that's what works for me.
1: Or what I would consider maybe like aftercare, I agree, no contact. But for example, we're either living together, so that's painful because someone has to move, take away the stuff. Even if you're not living together, you always have stuff in someone's apartment or place. So that's a moment of, again, separating, leaving a physical place. Yeah. But aftercare is also after these moments happen that you check in after that happened. So you send something, you send something sweet, you let other person know, hey, I care about you. You acknowledge the pain, but that's for me, that's aftercare, but that's not staying in touch.
0: Yeah. Another thing, the aftercare for me that is huge actually is social media. So I think that you should have like common sense of not posting things that you know would hurt the other person.
1: Yeah.
0: So I'd also be a bit mindful with how you curate your social media in that period.
1: So it's not only about what you're looking for, but also what you are sharing yourself.
0: Yeah, how you're
1: for the other.
0: Yeah, how a bit you're behaving, which of course doesn't mean you cannot do what you want, but I think you can be a bit considerate of that, right?
1: Yeah.
0: We're gonna move. I think it's gonna be the last question, which is, my last breakup was devastating, not because of the breakup itself, but for the way he acted the moment we cut things off. It was really inconsiderate to the point I couldn't recognize him anymore. How do you deal with the pain of seeing a new version of your ex-partner?
1: I think this makes the circle round of what I said in the beginning. When you break up with someone, a true personality comes to the surface, like, and then you know with who you had a relationship. If someone behaves like an asshole, it's a neutral in gender, then it really says something about the person itself. And yeah, it's super painful, because maybe you agree that you wanted to break up with someone, but if it's so horrible, then the breakup gets harder, because you're also projecting it on yourself. You've been with someone that's just a piece of shit. That's let's not do that to each other, I would say.
0: Yeah, and I think how to deal with that is, it's painful, but see that as a moment of clarity, and see that as a gift that you broke up.
1: If I have
0: you
1: to were move on
0: with with such a person. I think that's a bit my take on this.
1: I think that it gives clarity is a very good one. It becomes very clear why you're not with someone anymore. But I agree, it's not gonna be fixed in like one day to get used to this. Recognition that this happened.
0: But I had it many times that I had a breakup. So actually, when I think about it, it was like small breakups with people I was dating for a short period of time. And then the moment I broke up, I really saw like the real person. And also sometimes people would try to hurt me. And for me, that's just like, why would you do that? You know, and that should be exactly a turn off.
1: Of course, love makes blind. You don't see certain characteristics of a person. And I think it's also maybe good that you don't, that sometimes you maybe shut your eyes a bit, because otherwise, how can you, when the love is there, how can you then enjoy it? It doesn't mean you have to date bad people. Yeah, but how to deal with a horrible ex?
0: Block
1: revenge.
0: No. What do you think about revenge? Are you pro or against?
1: Well, I think there
0: revenge?
1: Is something going on. Like, you always don't you always want to show your ex, I'm doing great.
0: That's the
1: so
0: best revenge.
1: I call it then sweet revenge. Like, you want to shine, you want to be strong, you want to let the other person know I'm managing. I don't need you. I'm happy the way things are now. I think you can call it revenge, but if it's like revenge as in I'm going to kiss someone in front of you just to make you feel bad. No.
0: I think I'm really pro revenge, but it doesn't have to seem childish.
1: No.
0: Like, kissing someone in front of the other person is just childish. You have to start. I'm a pro really diabolical revenges. Like, you have to plan it. You have to make. Mm. You don't have to make. The person doesn't have to know that it's coming from you.
1: But why do we want to show your? Why do you want to show your ex that you're doing great?
0: That's another kind of revenge.
1: In humankind, that we think that's something we have to show.
0: But that, to be honest, it's just an ego thing for me.
1: It's an ego, yeah.
0: Yeah. And I think says more about yourself than the other person. And I'm totally one of those people. I also want to show that I'm doing great. But I think that the real win is when you don't give a shit and you don't care what the other person thinks. That's when you really are above everything and anything. But if someone really hurts you, I'm really okay with the bad revenges.
1: If someone really hurts you, we didn't talk about vulnerability, so we can briefly bring it up. You can be vulnerable and tell the person, I really don't like this. Or even though you're not together anymore, you can still bring it up to someone. It doesn't have to be, you don't have to behave like that. Because it's affecting me in this kind of way. I think that's, if you're able to do that, wow, then...
0: Yeah.
1: Then you'll get you'll. Then I think you're healing, acknowledging your hurt and be vulnerable. Don't care about the other person's reaction. You're being honest. You opened it up. Then you can move on.
0: Yeah, I agree. Okay. Well, Lisa, this was the last question, so we're gonna go with the last song. It's a song that you requested, and I think it's a beautiful song to end our show. But thank you so much for coming. Lisa is always one of the wiser guests of this show.
1: Thank you, Laura, for being here. It's always a pleasure to talk about these topics. And I get to know you a little bit better. I get to know what's going on inside people's minds. And for the people who are being in a breakup,
0: stay strong.
1: Stay strong. Like, imagine, this is maybe the best thing a friend once told me. He said, just think about where will you be in a year? And then it gave me a certain, like a brief moment of relief. And I said, yeah, I think I will be fine. And I remember a year later, I remembered he texted me and I thought, yes, I couldn't have been better.
0: Yeah.
1: So hold on to this. It might take a year, maybe longer, maybe shorter, but it's gonna bring you.
0: It always ends.
1: Yeah.
0: Even if it feels so terrible, it always ends. So that's maybe a good...
1: At a certain point, you wake up in the morning and then you realize, hey, it's gone.
0: Yeah.
1: Suddenly it's gonna be gone.
0: Yeah, that's true. It's really like... it's one day. Yeah. It's one day you
1: because
0: wake up.
1: Because every day you wake up with the feeling it's still there. You go to bed, it's still there. It's in your way. You cannot...
0: Yeah.
1: You cannot move freely. And at a certain point, it's gonna be gone. Like, for every breakup, it's all gonna be gone.
0: It becomes less and less and less. And then one day, just not there anymore.
1: Yes. So,
0: Believe by Cher.

0: You're listening to Operator.
1: Hello, hello, hello, guys. Hello, this is my dear friend Solak here. He's all the way from Nicaragua, coming to you from...
2: To what?
1: Tell the people where you're coming from.
2: I come from Nicaragua. Now I'm living in a small town in the south, in Popoyo, where I'm having a lot of fun, where I met Yaki in Popoyo Secret Party.
1: Amazing party, by the way, guys. Yeah. Amazing party.
2: So if you go one in Nicaragua, you can catch me there.
1: And you can catch me there too if I'm there. You can catch us doing some
2: illegal.
1: Illegal? No. Some bad. No, we're not doing some bad things. We're doing some fun things, guys. We got a nice little set for you guys today. Let's do it.
2: Yeah.
1: Let's do it.

bang, pussy on the fire, blow my dick in the bang, bang, bang, bang, bang, bang, bang, bang, bang, bang, bang, bang, bang, bang, bang, bang, bang, bang, bang, bang, bang, bang, bang, bang, bang, bang, bang, bang, bang, bang, bang, bang, bang, bang, bang, bang, bang, bang, bang, bang, bang, bang, bang, bang, bang, bang, bang, bang, bang, bang, bang, bang, bang, bang, bang, bang, bang, bang, bang, bang, bang, bang, bang, bang, bang, bang, bang, bang, bang, bang, bang, bang, bang, bang, bang, bang, bang, bang, bang, bang, bang, bang, bang, bang, bang, bang, bang, bang, bang, bang, bang, bang, bang, bang, bang, bang, bang, bang, bang, bang, bang, bang, bang, bang, bang, bang, bang, bang, bang, bang, bang, bang, bang, bang, bang, bang, bang, bang, bang, bang, bang, bang, bang, bang,

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1: Love has never been a popular movement, and no one's ever wanted really to be free. The world is held together, really it is held together, by the love and the passion of very few people.
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Good afternoon, everyone. I thought I'd do my show a bit differently this time than usual and make it a Valentine's Day special. So I've been playing a lot of R&B, neo-soul, just records for the lovers, basically. I hope you've been enjoying already halfway. I hope you enjoy the last 20 minutes of this Valentine's Day special, and wishing you all a very lovely Valentine's Day upcoming Saturday.

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0: It was a gloomy afternoon, somewhere in the forest. After a long day of traveling through the woods, a red horse with a brown mane and very distinct steel blue eyes arrives at the forest clearing. Tired from a long hike through the steep terrain, she lies her muscled body down into the grass, enjoying a moment of rest. I have planned this day so well, hopefully I will be asleep by 9 o'clock. Just before her bedazzled eyes become to a close, she hears a sudden and rustling sound.
1: Jumping up, she tries to capture the intruder through her gaze. "Reveal yourself," the red horse demands. But the perpetrator moves quickly, her purple shine sparkling through the leaves. With one jump, she's got into the red horse, climbing the tail all the way up the mane, until she proudly sits the red horse's head, sticking out her thong and peeking at the red horse through her purple-colored glasses with a cheeky grin.
2: "Hello, I'm a solo traveling mouse from the Far East. I heard a unique drumming pattern from afar, so I had to stop by to check the source of this beautiful rhythm. It has been a long time since I've seen a horse with rhythmic hooves as yours. May I be in your company for a little while?"
1: The red horse nods its heavy head slowly but approvingly at the purple mouse. From afar, a muffled scream becomes apparent.
2: "What was that?"
1: The purple mouse screams. "I think there will be three of us very soon," the red horse replies.
2: As the tree canopy starts shaking, first subtly but then more strongly, a creature of unique color and texture materializes itself behind the branches. The red horse stomps its hoof down so powerfully that the tree the creature sits on shakes and spits out a soft, buttery yellow monkey dressed in a striped sweater. Elegantly, the monkey lands on the soft forest ground, announcing,
0: "I am the monkey, the queen of the deep forest and even deeper naps. What brings this odd pairing of yours here?"
2: "We just met," both the mouse and the red horse reply.
0: "Well, I am going to take the rest of the evening off to prepare fire. We have to start this. Can you start from this?
2: Just okay. Let's start at the okay.
0: As this one.
2: Yeah. Okay. We're just gonna cut it. As the tree canopy starts shaking, first subtly but then more strongly, a creature of unique color and texture materializes itself behind the branches. The red horse stomps its hoof down so powerfully that the tree the creature sits on shakes and spits out a soft, buttery, yellow monkey dressed in a striped sweater. Elegantly, the monkey lands on the soft forest ground. I'm sorry. Okay, one more. As the tree canopy starts shaking, first subtly but then more strongly, a creature of unique color and texture materializes itself behind the branches. The red horse stomps its hoof down so powerfully that the tree the creature sits on shakes and spits out a soft, buttery yellow monkey dressed in a striped sweater. Elegantly, the monkey lands on the soft forest ground, announcing,
0: "I am the monkey, the queen of the deep forest and even deeper naps. What brings this odd pairing of yours here?"
2: "We just met," both the mouse and the red horse reply.
0: "Well, I'm going to take off the rest of the evening to prepare a fire and cook some herbal tea. Would you also like to try some of my carrot cake?"
2: the monkey says. Everyone nods and the monkey gets to work.
0: Having prepared a beautiful burning fire, the trio takes a seat around it, letting its blaze warm them from the outside and softly on the inside. The tree munch on the best carrot cake they've ever tasted to this day. "So tell me," the monkey says, "what makes a horse like you travel alone around the forest?" Deeply looking into the horse's sparkly eyes. "I have been a nomad for some time, traveling around, finding temporary stops to grass it. I am now making the last stop on my journey, before I want to reach the final destination all the way up in the beautiful north."
2: "What do you expect to find there?"
0: the purple mouse curiously asks. "Luscious grassland, untouched riverbeds to drink from, and infinite forest to run through." "That sounds like paradise," the monkey sighs. "I believe it is," the red horse responds.
2: It was at that moment that a muffled horse cry appeared from afar. The red horse looks confused. "This sounds like one of my kind, but it's different." Paired with sound of thunderous galloping echoing from the distance, the cry becomes louder and louder. And finally, through the shaking tree trunks, a sparkling pink wild horse reveals itself, wearing red leather shoes. She snorts loudly through her nose and shakes her long wavy hair vigorously upon arrival.
3: Who are you?
2: The three companions say this in synchronization.
1: I am a traveler from the deep south. I saw the smoke of your fire from far, hoping that I could make my resting stop here and light up a magic cigarette before continuing the journey.
2: Join us at the fire. It's burning very nicely right now. And do you maybe have a magic cigarette to spare? The purple mouse replies.
1: And together, they sat down in front of the warming fire, conversing for hours about their past journeys, what brought them to this forest in the first place, and the encounters they had with other species from Animal Kingdom on the way. Some stories were exhilarating, some were heartwarmingly funny, but some were also stories of nomadic loneliness. The stories fueled the fire and everyone who was sitting around it for the gathering to go until dawn. At this point, the monkey and the mouse cuddle up between the two horses, their small and fluffy bodies being warmed. Although they all had arrived by themselves, they weirdly felt comfort in the fleeting moment, so much that they fell asleep peacefully.

You know the moon? You know the stars? And you know the Milky Way?

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It's hard to communicate. What it feels like to have your mind and your body taken.

Yes, yes. Welcome back to another episode of Take Notice.